All the signs were there, but people didn't want to acknowledge them. Greed bent the post-Enlightenment West out of shape. A very few people owned the wealth, and they declared war on the intelligence of the populations of the developed world. America elected an amoral, aggressive gangster to the most powerful job anywhere. He let loose the dogs who turned civilization into a global cult of numbskull consumerism, which would believe any rubbish as long as it justified breakneck consumption of sugar, drugs, and no-strings sex.

Although it's an everyday thing for us, I imagine you'll be confused. You see, for us now, promiscuity is the rule, not the exception. And there has been a deliberate process of blurring the line which used to separate childhood and sex. Sex is a proven commercial proposition. Childhood doesn't come anywhere near it in terms of profit.

Success is assured when you are able to concentrate, for you are then able to utilize, for your good, all constructive thoughts and shut out all the deconstructive ones. It is of the greatest value to be able to think only that which will be beneficial.

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not you, not you, not you, not you, not you, not you, not you, not you, not you, not you, not you, not you, not you, not you, not you, not you, not you, not you, not you, not you, not you, not you, not you, not you, not you, not you, not you, not you, not you, not you, not you, not you, not you, not you, not you, not you, not you, not you, not you, not you, not you, not you, not you, not you, not you, not you, not you, not you, not you, not you, not you, not you, not you, not you, not you, not you, not you, not you, not you, not you, not you, not you, not you, not you, not you, not you, not you, not you, not you, not you, not you, not you, not you, not you, not you, not you, not you, not you, not you, not you, not you, not you, not you, not you, not you, not you, not you, not you, not you, not you, not you, not you, not you, not you, not you, not you, not you, not you, not you, not you, not you, not you, not you, not you

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Don't

Oh.

So, perhaps the most overrated overhyped idea in the social sciences in the last 70 years has been the idea that people are basically selfish, that our fundamental nature is selfish. Economists have told us that for decades, political scientists have told us that people vote for self-interest, evolutionists such as Richard Dawkins told us about selfish genes, which they can make us cooperate with our kin and in cases of reciprocity. But by and large, as Dawkins said, let us try to teach generosity and altruism because we are born selfish. George Williams, one of the greatest evolutionary biologists, said it even more bluntly, morality is an accidental capability produced in its boundless stupidity by a biological process that is normally opposed to the expression of such a capability. The view is human nature is selfish, we can transcend it, we can act in ways that go against our fundamental nature, but our fundamental nature is selfish. Now, this view has been widely embraced in business schools and the business community, and it's been embraced even more strongly by people who hate business. Here's an essay that was published in the New York Times last week, Capitalists and Other Psychopaths. It reported, down at the bottom you see it reported now when it came out, in paper, it said a 2010 study found that 10%, for example, of corporate managers met a clinical threshold for being labeled psychopaths. I read that and I said, that's nonsense, that can't possibly be true. And I was right, the guy just made up that number. The actual studies he was quoting said 4%, which is even still probably too high. But the point is that there's a narrative out there about business, which is that it is a bunch of psychopaths, and that explains why businesses act the way they act. It's because of that narrative, that long-standing narrative, I suppose goes back to the 19th century,

0: yet the combinations of these five give rise to one another's
1: There are not more than five musical notes.

Gracias.

and I reviewed great ideas from across cultures, across the eras, and evaluated them in terms of what we now know in modern psychology. And chapter 10 reviewed ideas about happiness, where it comes from, and how really the deepest forms of happiness come from between, from getting the right kinds of connection and embeddedness. And there wasn't much research to review, just a lot of claims from people long dead, but the way I summarized it was, mystical experience is an off button for the self. When the self is turned off, people become just a cell in a larger body, a bee in a larger hive. And I review religious experiences, all kinds of awe experiences, and I've long been an awe junkie myself. I will do almost anything to get experiences of awe. So I really was kind of proud of this sentence. I thought, oh great, this is, you know, this is one of the things that I care most about. There wasn't much more to say about it. Well, I went on to then write this new book, The Righteous Mind, and in the interim, there has been a little bit of research on this, and thinking about morality and where it comes from helps me think through this hivishness, this groupishness, that is one of the most important facts and features of human nature.

listening to MDK Space Radio.

I wished on the moon for more than I never knew. I wished on the moon for more than I never knew. I wished on the moon for more than I never knew. I wished on the moon for more than I never knew. I wished on the moon.

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Oh, my God.

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0: Well, what happens now?
1: There's always Aunt Clara.
2: Yuck!
1: You know she wants you to go and live with her.
2: I'd rather die. I'd rather kill myself.
1: Yes, well, that's what I told her, sort of. But what do we do?
0: We'll manage.
1: Will we?
0: Sure we will.
1: I have to work if we're going to. And you need someone.
2: Mother's gone. We don't need anyone.
1: I'll tell you what we need. What we need is a grandmother.
0: But all our grandmothers are dead, too.
1: Yes.
0: So?
1: I don't know. It's a crazy idea. Well, Aunt Clara thinks it's a crazy idea. She told me so in no uncertain terms.
2: Then let's hear it. If she doesn't approve, there must be something good about it.
1: Here. Tom, you read this out.
0: What is it?
1: Just read it.
0: I sing the body electric. Isn't that a Whitman poem?
1: Sure. Read on.
0: Fantochine Limited. We shadow forth the answer to all your most grievous problems. One model only. We have perfected the first humanoid genre mini-circuited rechargeable AC-DC Mark V electrical. Grandmother? Grandmother?
2: Yeah, let me see that. The Fantochini electrical grandmother is built to give the incredible precision of love to your children. She is computerized to tutor in 12 languages and has a complete knowledge of the religious, artistic, and socio-political histories of the world, seated in her master hive. What is this nonsense?
0: It's great. It makes her sound as if we were to keep educated bees.
2: Oh, shut up! It's crazy!
0: Here, give me it. Let me finish. This facsimile human being will listen, know, tell, react, and love your children, will transmit miracles to your needy. We offer the nearest thing to the ideal teacher-friend-companion-blood relation.
1: Stop! Don't go on! It's too much even for me.
0: Why? I was just getting interested. Do they really have these things? Or is it a joke?
1: Let's not talk about it anymore. It was a math, Bob.
0: Not so math. I mean, heck, whatever they built couldn't be worse than Aunt Clara, huh? We do need somebody, don't we?
1: Sure we do.

the enormity of their flat brain, the enormity of their stupidity is just overwhelming. You have to do yourself a favor when you are out in the countryside and you see chicken. Try to look a chicken in the eye with great intensity, and the intensity of stupidity that is looking back at you is just amazing.

0: me.
1: To whom?
0: A very merry young birthday to me.
1: To whom?
0: A very merry young birthday to me.

But in the 70s, you imagine in the 70s, exactly like room sound or something like that. This was unprofessional, and that was actually not accepted usually as well by them because of this idea of hi-fi recording. But Cairn started from the very beginning as a sort of a punk band and thinking in terms of lo-fi recording, that means finding out about the quality of trash. And this was, you can say, for Germany, the zero hour. Starting from the very beginning, no rock and roll, no, not sing a song and nothing like that. They just started

60 degrees, and we were making a phone call, and we are playing, and we wanted to play some advert, you know. We're gonna be playing at this so-and-so place, and they said, oh yeah.

That would be a nice tie-up. And we never played that song. I had enjoyed it. You give Mick that heart, man. He is Muddy Waters.

Oh, that looks impressive, that this record was actually made with vinyl in mind to start with. This is made for vinyl. For me, it's still the best form of reproduced sound that you can get. I'm not a big fan of digital. I'm not a big fan of synthesizers. but I understand that they've got this is junk music. For me, to make a good vinyl record,

science attributed a mysterious influence to each manifestation of electricity. They divided lightning into individual and family lightning, lightning of advice, monitory, explanatory, expostulatory, confirmatory, auxiliary, disagreeable, perfidious, pestiferous, menacing, murderous, etc., etc. They adapted it to every

Thank you.

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It is of the utmost value to learn how to concentrate. To make a success of anything, you must be able to concentrate your entire thought upon the idea you are working out.

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Thank you.

trees and bright full moon night to suck the blood of children and young people and thereby prolong their own shadowy existence. The Prince of the Darkness is the ally and gives them supernatural power.

Welcome to Crossfire. What you've got here is suggestive, and I don't find it objectionable. But when you actually listen to the words of the songs, you get a shock. Personally, I find some of them in such bad taste as to make me physically ill, and some of them I wouldn't have in the house. Now, on the other hand, do we want the government to ban the sale of records with lyrics the government doesn't like? Do we want the government to say this is okay, but this one will have to go? And who should be the government censor? Whose job should it be to listen all day to dirty records and decide whether you can? Do you want censorship of records as is now being proposed in Maryland?

The troubles began quietly, long before she was conscious of them. One day, she was astonished at receiving a message from her son. They never communicated, having nothing in common, and she had only heard indirectly that he was still alive and had been transferred from the northern hemisphere, where he had behaved so mischievously, to the southern, indeed, to a room not far from her own. Does he want me to visit him? She thought. Never again, never. And I have not the time. No, it was madness of another kind.

He refused to visualize his face upon the blue plate, and speaking out of the darkness with solemnity, said, "The machine stops." "What do you say?" "The machine is stopping. I know it. I know the signs." She burst into a peal of laughter. He heard her and was angry, and they spoke no more.

Can you imagine anything more absurd? She cried to a friend. A man who was my son believes that the machine is stopping. It would be impious if it was not mad. The machine is stopping? Her friend replied. What does that mean? The phrase conveys nothing to me, nor to me. He does not refer, I suppose, to the trouble there has been lately with the music.

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audio input, alter the sonic output. 5, allow it to evolve, set up a self-generating patch where the system continuously learns and modifies its own behavior based on past performances. Serving suggestion, turn your own brain activity into an evolving ambient drone piece. 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

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But the next I've been drunk before.

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not become, let's say, a rock and roll nation. That means if a German band would start playing rock and roll like British or American heroes are doing this, they only can be best in the second class. Yeah, they never could succeed. With the development of the electronic music, the young kids were suddenly rediscovering the analog synthesizers. They were completely forgotten. All the digital synthesizers were there, and then they came and made this combination with the analog MIDI sequences, and then they found out about the quality of the old synthesizers. We turned into a musical quality.

The development was accepted quietly. Those who still wanted to know what the Earth was like had, after all, only to listen to some gramophone or look into some cinematophote. And even the lecturers acquiesced when they found that a lecture on the sea was nonetheless stimulating when compiled out of the lectures that had already been delivered on the same subject. "Beware of first-hand ideas," exclaimed one of the most advanced of them. "First-hand ideas do not really exist. They are but the physical impressions produced by live and fear. And on this gross foundation, who could erect a philosophy? Let your ideas be second-hand, and if possible, tenth-hand, for then they will be far removed from that disturbing element, direct observation. Do not learn anything about this subject of mine, the French Revolution. Learn instead what I think, what Eichermann thought, Urizen thought, Gooch thought, Huyang thought, Chibo Singh thought, Lafcadio heard thought, Carlyle thought, Mirabeau said about the French Revolution."

through the medium of these 10 great minds, the blood that was shed at Paris and the windows that were broken at Versailles will be clarified to an idea which you may employ most profitably in your daily lives. But be sure that the intermediaries are many and varied, for in history one authority exists to counteract another. Urizen must counteract the skepticism of Ho Jung and Einkarmon. I myself must counteract the impetuosity of Gutsch. You who listen to me are in a better position to judge about the French Revolution than I am. Your descendants will be even in a better position than you, for they will learn what you think I think, and yet another intermediary will be added to the chain. And in time, his voice rose, there will come a generation that has got beyond facts, beyond impressions, a generation absolutely colorless, a generation seraphically free from taint of personality, which will see the French Revolution not as it happened, nor as they would like it to have happened, but as it would have happened had it taken place in the days of the machine.

they also reflect what you already know. You know, the characteristics, you know, didn't make a sound, how bright was the light, was it blue or red, was it blue? Those are the things you expect. UFO phenomenon doesn't do that. It does things that you don't expect. And that's what I want to get to. There are four of contradictions. For example, the person designing the questionnaire has no idea about your situation. So it will ask, did you see a shadow? Well, you just told him it was midnight. I mean, there isn't a shadow at midnight. So it's a stupid question. So you have to go through the stupid things. We all know about questionnaires because we get them every day from a number of people. They try to be very precise. So, you know, was it 20 feet or 22 feet? Well, they have no idea. I mean, this thing showed up and you were

0: Grandma, what are you doing?
1: Going off to college, just like you. Back to Guido Fantaccini's, back to my family.
0: Aren't we your family?
1: Of course. But now I go back to my larger family there, my sisters and aunts and cousins.
2: And what will happen to you there?
1: Well, that all depends. Some of us linger. Others go to be drawn and quartered, you might say. Their parts distributed to other machines who have need of repairs, so it matters little.
2: Oh, they mustn't draw and quarter you. I couldn't bear that.
1: Well, there is an alternative. For a very small fee, there is a room, a large, dim parlor, all quiet and nicely decorated, where as many as 30 or 40 of us electric women sit and talk, each in her turn. Or so I'm told, because I haven't been there yet. But for a small fee, that's where I might be. And I'll talk in my turn and tell all I have learned from you.
0: But you taught us.
1: No, it was learning both ways. We'll sit there growing wiser and calmer every year. And we'll be waiting, should you ever need us, for your own children in time of illness or deprivation or death. Waiting for a time when we may perhaps grow so worthy and so fine that, like Pinocchio in the old tale, the gift of life may be given to us. For we have our own dreams and myths, too, you know.
2: Oh, Grandma, you don't have to wait. You've always been alive to us. Don't go.
1: I must. You don't need me now. But my dearest Abigail, Agamemnon.

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1: Thank you.

I'm so thankful.

Your mind resembles my own. The party alters or destroys every record, word, picture, or scrap of information that conflicts with its meaning. It applies the same process to human beings. Even the state of the year becomes our answer. The past is dead. The future is unimaginable. In the end, the party will announce that 2 and 2 make 5. And it will have to be believed. You wander in the forest on the bottom of the sea. And all you see are the eyes of one enveloping you. But if the party can thrust its hand into the past and say this or that event, it never happened. That surely is more terrifying than mere torture or death. The truth is true. I must hold on to that. Stones are hard. Water is wet. Objects unsupported fall to earth by the force of gravity. Do you hear this breath? I address it to you. The solid world exists, and its laws do not change. By remaining sane, I carry on my human heritage.

I'm not going to be able to do that.

But you see, you can't conceive reality. We could say God is reality. But if I call this the sound of a gong, it isn't the same as this. You see? The sound of a gong is a different sound from that sound. The sound of a gong, the sound of a gong, the sound of a gong, the sound of a gong is not. So then, there is practiced throughout the world, rather more in Asia than here, although always by a minority of people, a discipline called meditation, which is to get in touch with reality. The word meditation in English doesn't have quite the same meaning, because when we talk of someone meditating, we think of deeply pondering about something. When the Orientals are asked, what do you meditate on? They look slightly puzzled. We don't meditate on anything. We just meditate. In Sanskrit, it is called jhana. In Chinese, it is called chan. In Japanese, it is called zen. And it means, very simply, to stop thinking. Temporary. Not again that thinking is something bad. But if you don't, you have to stop thinking at certain times. Once you get the knack of that, you can do it even while you're thinking.

So this is a very odd thing for Westerners to understand, and particularly for Americans. Because we are so fixated on the future. When we say we want to put something down, we say it has no future. Well, do you? Much better to have a present. Because if you don't, it's useless to make plans. Because when they work out, you won't be there to enjoy them. You'll be thinking of something else. So this is one activity which is curiously different from all others. It has no purpose. It's rather like music or dancing in that respect. Why do you listen to music? Supposing there would be a culture with no music, would you consider that a high culture? But why do you do it? Well, some people say, well, we go to the concert to improve our minds. Well, if you do it that, you're not listening. As you see, music is peculiar in that it is a marvelous pattern of sounds that doesn't mean anything. There is some inferior music that means something. What we call program music, like the Tchaikovsky 1812 Overture. Or some of Debussy's perpetrations, such as the Unglutted Cathedral. Where it's creating visual pictures. Or imitating natural noises, the beat of horses' hooves, or rollings of military drums, and sound of the waves, etc. Just imitation. Now, great music, as composed by Bach or Mozart, or the Hindu music, or some of the great contemporary composers, doesn't mean anything except itself. It isn't going anywhere. Otherwise, the fastest orchestras would be considered the best. So we, in music, become centered. We come into the present. Not a hairline present, mind you. It's an expanded present, because if you had a hairline present, you wouldn't be able to hear one note after another. You wouldn't know what note you'd heard before. So you couldn't hear melody.

But in this, you are released into reality. That's why it is said that the angels in heaven have hearts, and why they circle the throne of God and sing hallelujah, hallelujah, hallelujah. Which, although it does mean hail to the Lord, doesn't really mean anything. When you really get swinging with an hallelujah, you don't think of the meaning of it, you see. You can't think of the meaning of God. What does God mean? What is God useful for? So in the same way you can ask, what does a tree mean? What does a cloud mean? What does a fern mean? What's it all about? Well, we've got an all kinds of weird theories that ferns exist in a certain way in order to propagate themselves. Like birds do all this thing in order to lay eggs, serve more birds. And the whole point of that is that there should be more birds too. This is a purely engineering approach to life. Which is completely senseless. Things don't mean anything. Birds don't mean anything. Trees don't mean anything. Words mean something, yes. Because they point to something beyond themselves. They're signs. But if you take words too seriously, you're like a person who climbs a signpost instead of going where it points.

0: don't know why I can't just go to work and be happy like I'm supposed to, like everybody else.
1: Peter, most people don't like their jobs. But you go out there and you find something that makes you happy.
0: Yeah.
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materials to the royal architects. Nowhere else could be found limestone of such brightness, so easy to cut, or so calculated to lend itself to the carving of delicate inscriptions.

just about three ideas. If you get these three ideas, you get moral psychology. So the three ideas are, first, intuition comes first, strategic reasoning second. That's what my early research was on. If you've read Malcolm Gladwell and Blink and know about all the research on cognition, you're familiar with some of that work. The second part is on the principle that there's more to morality than harm and fairness. This is about how liberals and conservatives build their moral worlds on different sets of moral foundations. This is what every newspaper and radio station interviews me wants to talk about because of the election year. And as David said, I'm sick and tired of talking about it. I'd much rather talk to you about high viciousness and awe. So that comes

0: that you would like somebody to be lowered down into the hole.
1: I would be willing to do that.
2: See, there you go, sir, a volunteer.
0: Got a volunteer. I mean, obviously under certain conditions.
2: Like what?
0: Just a cage, for one.
2: A cage?
0: Yeah, just in the event that there's some kind of weird subterranean thing eating all of this garbage down there. Obviously, I would want to be in some kind of a cage.
2: Well, what makes you think, though, that anything that could gobble up, say, a refrigerator
0: wouldn't get the cage? Well, I would have, obviously, a very powerful light. I'd be able to see it at some point before it's too late.
2: So we'd have radio contact with you, and we could hear you scream, at least.
0: Yeah.
1: That's too much.
0: Or an instant up button.
2: An up button?
0: An instant up button. Arm back up. You know, at like a high speed.
2: And you can take the camera with you.
0: Yeah.
2: With a light and show us everything.
0: Yeah. I've got a pretty adventurous nature to me anyway. Plus I have a very appealing draw to the supernatural anyway. Supernatural.
2: Well, nobody's saying there's anything supernatural about this, but
0: well, the dog story would indicate.
2: Well, that's true.
1: Everyone's dogs are scared of the hole.
0: Yeah.
1: Not just my dog.
2: No, that's a very good point. Other dogs will go anywhere near the hole, huh?
1: Yeah, my dogs will follow me everywhere. I mean, you know, no matter where well they're, you know.
2: Except
1: to the well.
2: Now, you call it.
0: Is this possibly at a grid point on the planet?
1: I wouldn't know about grid points.
2: Yes, thank you, sir, from Austin. I've heard about grid points, but I would have no way of knowing where they are and whether this is one of them. I wouldn't know. Now, this is just a hole. And he's right. There was something a little paranormal about it when you could

I'm

So I have no illusions about the future. Everybody, as I said before, everybody uses my music anyway. If I break my neck tonight in a car crash, then little importance. The music, the people use my music anyway, the way they want. They are absolutely free, and there should be no systems to tell people what they should think about music and how they should experience it, because everybody is different.

Cannot all you lecturers see that it is we that are dying? And that down here, the only thing that really lives is the machine? We created the machine to do our will, but we cannot make it do our will now. It has robbed us of the sense of space and of the sense of touch. It has blurred every human relation and narrowed down love to a carnal act. It has paralyzed our bodies and our wills, and now it compels us to worship it. The machine develops, but not on our lines. The machine proceeds, but not to our goal. We only exist as the blood corpuscles that course through its arteries. And if it could work without us, it would let us die. Oh, I have no remedy, or at least only one, to tell men again and again that I have seen the hills of Wessex as Alfred saw them when he overthrew the Danes. So the sun set,

ere his story ended. Discussion of it was impossible, and Vashti turned to go. "It will end in homelessness," she said quietly. "I wish it would," retorted Kuno. "The machine has been most merciful. I prefer the mercy of God." "By that superstitious phrase, do you mean that you could live in the outer air?" "Yes." "Have you ever seen round the vomitories the bones of those who were extruded after the Great Rebellion?" "Yes." "They were left where they perished for our edification. A few crawled away, but they perished too. Who can doubt it?" "And so with the homeless of our own day. The surface of the earth supports life no longer." "Indeed, ferns and a little grass may survive, but all higher forms have perished." "Has any airship detected them?" "No." "Has any lecturer dealt with them?" "No." "Then why this obstinacy?" "Because I have seen them,"

All you need to do is, but there is the key point. You need to gain the trust of the people who were there, because they were there and I wasn't. And I'm trying to deal with the situation, which may be a very traumatic situation to them. I've seen UFOs when I was a kid. So we have something in common. I still don't understand the experience, and I don't pretend to understand their experience. So that's where I come from. And most of the UFO phenomenon is really there. It's really in the field, in the countryside, in isolated farms somewhere, in the US, but also in France, in Russia, in Spain, in Latin America. And that's what, where I think research, at least the research that I can contribute, comes from there. And I like to sit at the kitchen table, and if I'm lucky, they bring me a cup of coffee, which in Brazil is extremely good, and we talk. And I don't go there with a questionnaire, I don't go there with all that. I try to listen. And I try to understand the extraordinary experience that they've had, and I try to understand how it has changed their life. Because what I saw did change my life. It made me more oriented to looking at the unknown and to want to do science and to want to do research, which I continue to do.

Well, yeah, I mean, because everyone in the time, not necessarily has one like that, but I mean, I think when the Led Zeppelin came over, like, so, I mean, they weren't busting, but they were surgical. I mean, and almost every band in the country of Australia, I've been told, has gone through this, you know, but that was with the other governments. Reputations and all kinds of concerns. As far as hospitality, you're known as the most inhospitable country to visit. I mean, not the paid bomb we're talking about, we're talking about them officially. Do you have any idea why your group particularly lasted?

0: fights between the band or not?
1: Yeah, yeah. We all have little sort of disagreements. We haven't had any fights since 1965, haven't we?
0: What happened in 1965?
1: Isn't that the chicken? Someone stole someone's chicken sandwich.

Moment.